0: God is good.
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there was a family on their way down south. And they had gone as far as they could go, and they made their way, and they were driving on a dirt road. Storm came, the lightning started flashing. The young man that was driving the car lost control of the automobile, ran off the road, and everybody was all right except him. They got out of the car, and just across the dirt road was a white house. 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They said, "Ma'am, if you just let us, our brother just got in an accident. We want to just come in and make a telephone call."

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They were all sitting there crying. And by that time, grandmama had got out of the car.

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1: This is another day the Lord has made. Let us rejoice and be glad in it. Your man Ed Long is here with you. This is The Sanctuary. Welcome. Ty Tribbett's Holy You coming up right now. Evelyn Tarantine AG. Come on, Chloe.
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1: 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How many answers could you say? How many responses would you have to you are? Because he's just that awesome. His Fresh Start Worship with You Are.

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1: This past weekend, actually yesterday, was heavenly for me. 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I was good to go. It's Richard Smallwood right now. 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
1: Donna, pray for us. I speak blessings of health, blessings of wealth. 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
1: Hey, Ed Long is here in the sanctuary. So my sanctuary question this time around is, if you could talk to your younger self, what would you say to your younger self if you knew what you knew now? That's interesting, right? I know what I'd say. I'll share in a minute. Here's Darryl Walls and PJ Morton. This is Able.

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1: Jar Walls, PJ Morton, and Abel, your band Ed Long is hanging out. How you feel? We're in the sanctuary. All right, we've got Reverend Clay Evans and them on the way. Corinne Hawthorne's coming up too. Byron Cage, the presence of the Lord is here, and more of your favorites. All right, so thanks for being here in the sanctuary. I do appreciate it. So I put the question out there. If you could talk to your younger self, if you know what you know what you know now, and you could go back and tell your younger self something, what would you say? I know exactly what I say. I'm telling you, this is what I say. I'd say, don't do it. I know that sounds general. I'd say, don't do it. There's so many things I've done in my life that I truly regret. It affects me to this day. I'm serious. So I'm talking going back like 40 years or so. Stuff that I did that you can't undo. Once you do it, you can't undo it. So I'd say, don't do it. A whole lot of things. The list is too long. Ed Long is here. How you doing?
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1: Ed Long here in the sanctuary. So 78% of people in this survey say that they believe in this. We'll find out what I'm talking about in a little bit. Right now, it's John P. Key.

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1: Fred Hammond and the choir

There's a poll that was done. 78% of Americans believe in this. I'm talking about 78% of Americans believe in miracles. 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
1: Let's see. Vanessa Bell Armstrong, Whitney Houston, definitely. I'm sorry. I'm putting together my all-time greatest gospel singers list. Kara Clark Sheard is definitely on that list. She's here with Kirk Franklin. This is called Thank You for Everything. Ed Long is here in the sanctuary.

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1: No doubt, no doubt, no doubt. One of the greatest female gospel singers of all time. We're talking about Karen Clark Sheard. There she is with Kirk Franklin. Thank you for everything. So I'm telling you, I was putting together a serious list. I mean, you're talking about singing gospel songs. Like Vanessa Bell Armstrong has to be in there. Yolanda Adams is in my top 10. There's a lot of them. Even Aretha Franklin doing gospel. Woo-hoo, man. Yeah. So the list, yeah. It's a long list. Anyway, Ed Long is hanging out with you. I got Israel New Breed on the way. Dottie Peoples coming up too. Ernest Pugh, Your Glory to See You is on the way. What's going on, Jessica? Jessica checking in. She's celebrating her birthday, working overnight shift. Yeah, I feel you. You never get used to the overnight shift. That's what she always tells me. All right, Ed Long is here. We're in the sanctuary.
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1: Ed Long in the Sanctuary. You know, once upon a time, Fred Hammond went on the radio asking folks to join his Radical for Christ group. And guess what? The response was overwhelming. Yeah, how about that? I'm sure. Who wouldn't want to sing with Fred Hammond? Here he is right here with Radical for Christ, When the Spirit of the Lord.

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1: Born and raised in Baltimore. We're talking about Anthony Brown. Anthony Brown and Group Therapy right there. Always be good. All right, Ed Long is here. Always be playing this good music. Reach Temple Choir on the way. Hezekiah Walker and them with Every Praise. We got it right here inside the sanctuary. Don't forget about that new and improved iHeartRadio app. You know what? I love hearing from you. I don't care what you got to say. You can get on there. You can say something positive. What's on your mind? Come on.
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1: 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We with you. We celebrating right along with you. Come on. We with you, lady.
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1: This right here, I like this a lot. Kenny Lewis in one voice. Come on, y'all. God did it.

radio career. It's nothing but God. Canton Spirituals on the way. Mary Mary coming up too. Lee Williams, Spiritual QCs, and more of your favorites. Come on, you know how we roll. Yeah.

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1: Ed Long of the Sanctuary playing Beverly Crawford's It's About That Time for a Miracle. You know what? 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
1: All right, so here's a question. So if you're a twin or even a triplet, do you brag about who was born first? I'm just asking. Jason Nelson right now, he's a twin. He's got this new one. It's called Made New. Ed Long in the Sanctuary.

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1: Jason Nelson's made new. Actually, I told you he was a twin, right? Well, he was born first. Him and Jonathan Nelson. Yeah, Jason Nelson was born first. Just saying. All right, your brother Ed Loggins here. Just random stuff. Just comes into my head, I tell you. We've got Greg O'Quinn and Joyful Noise on the way. Youthful Praise coming up, too. So hold on. I appreciate you being here. I do. Check out my Ed Long Radio Facebook page, okay? I got great stuff on there. I got the inspirational thoughts for today. I got them on there. Plus some positive news stories. You know, I try to keep folks motivated and happy and see the good side of stuff and not have such bad news on there. You know, just saying. That's what I try to do. All right, here we go. Let's do our inspirational thought for today. Let's see. If you know you can do better, then do better. I'm keeping it real simple. If you know you can do better, then just do better. I'm just saying. Think about that.
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0: Maverick City Music with Run to You. And before that, you heard One Touch by Jabari Johnson. But now, it's time for our flashback song of the day.
1: What we're going to do right here is go back, back.
0: I'm going to take you back 29 years. I'm taking you back to the year 1997. Now, in the year 1997, there was an organization called Promise Keepers. And that organization hosted the Stand in the Gap Assembly of Men at the National Mall in Washington, D.C. I was there. I sang on that wonderful program. 1997. But also in the year 1997, this Mono G, this wonderful guy, Bishop Hezekiah Walker, came out with this song, Jesus Is My Help. Take it, Bishop.

0: That was the beautiful voice and beautiful song, Jesus, by Isabel Davis. Before that, you heard Bishop Hezekiah Walker with Jesus is My Help. Now, I've got to take a break real quick. But when we come back, there's more of the new Donnie McClurkin Show to go right after this. So stick and stay. We'll be right back.
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5: And you're more than just a gospel artist. I mean, you pop, you're R&B, you're soul, you're funk. Like you've crossed so many different lanes. And when you wanted to venture out into, you know, more than just gospel, what was that like for you? What was that conversation like with you and your family?
6: I knew that okay, I'm in church. This is what's around me. I'm writing gospel music because that is the music that I love. It's the music that I'm around. But I started to fall in love with other things. Stevie Wonder and Donny Hathaway. You know, I got their music and I started to get on even the Beatles. I started to get onto these things. And it's like, man, these things move me. And I started to question as a kid, like, wait, so you telling me this gift that Stevie is telling me these songs aren't from God at all? Like, you saying that's all somebody else's. God don't have no reign over these songs. And it just started to not fully make sense to me. And for me, just as a path, I started to look at who I wanted to be and what I wanted to be. Once I decided I wasn't going to be a pastor, let my dad know, look, I'm not, hey man, I'm not taking over the church, you know. No, but once we got past that, it was like, you know, I want to talk about more than just God. I love God. I mean, I absolutely love God. My faith is strong, but I want to talk about these other experiences in my life. I want to talk about love. I want to talk about life. I want to talk about the sky being blue if I want, or this wall being gray in here if I want, and that not be considered against who I am as a believer.
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everybody. Welcome back. This is the new Donnie McClurkin Show, and I'm Donnie McClurkin, bringing you some great music, the best music for the blessed of God. And you are the blessed. So we're going to keep it going with Rudy Currents and the song Ransom.

0: And that was yours truly, Donnie McClurkin, with That's What I Believe from my Live in London and More CD. Ooh, that was back in 1999. Yeah, good God, that was a long time ago. And before that, you heard Rudy Currents with the song Ransom. Now it's time to let Donnie cook.
1: Let him cook. Let him cook now. Let him cook.
2: Let Donnie cook.
0: Oh, yeah. It's time for the question of the day. I don't know who made up that line, let Donnie cook. Yeah, I can't cook food to go. But here's our question of the day. The topic is prayer. Now, prayer is essential for me. It is essential for me. When I get up in the morning, I want God to direct me and show me what the day is going to be and give me the grace to make sure that I honor him and do my best to live up to his expectations for my day. Prayer is communication with God. It's not just me talking to God, but it's a dialogue between God and me. So the question is, what has your prayer life revealed to you? We talked to Kiara Sheard, and this is what she had to say.
3: So I'm understanding that if you begin to pray, like for a great example, I was praying for a sister the other day, and she said, Kiara, you were literally praying, but you were giving me answers while you prayed. Mm. And God has done that for me. God has done just that, to where I'm praying and I'll be declaring a thing. I am so into declarations, but I'll be declaring a thing and I'll notice that, oh, God, you just gave me my answer. And there are scriptures that says the answer is as near as the tongue. And so here I am, you know, waiting on the Lord to maybe speak to me audibly or to send somebody to give me a word. And while it may come through my pastor and thus forth, it's just in that prayer time. If you talk to him and you say that the Holy Spirit dwells in you and he's making intercession for you, those things that you don't name, the Holy Spirit will claim it through you.
0: That was Kiara Sheard. And she gave us how prayer really leads her into some very revelatory situations. Now, my question still stands to you. What has your prayer life revealed to you? And I want to hear from you, because this is more than music. This is our communication with God. So let me know what your prayer life has revealed to you. Call us at 1-888-420-7710. And remember, tell me what your name is. Tell me where you're calling from. And share your answer of what your prayer life has revealed to you. Got it? Look forward to hearing from you. We're going to take a break real quick. But when we come back, good God, we've got some music lined up just for you. All of this right here on the new Donnie McClurkin Show.
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Welcome back, everybody. Welcome back to the new Donnie McClurkin Show, coming at you in living color. Lord, well, you know what I mean. But let's keep the music going. Here's the Cardi Cortez with the song, Working On Me.

0: was the voice himself, Zacarny Cortez, with the song Working on Me. But now you know what time it is. For the last week or so, we haven't had our shout-outs, but it's time for our shout-outs. And now I want to catch up with some of you all, and I want to hear who you really love, and I want you to shout them out. I want you to give us a call. Leave your shout-out right here at 1-888-420-7710. Now, remember to tell us what your name is, where you're calling from, and who you're giving this powerful shout-out to. Make it sound something like this. Shout that thing out.
1: Grace and peace, Pastor McClurkin. This is Marion Davis calling from Brooklyn, New York. My church, CCC, my pastors, A.R. Bernard and Jamal Bernard. Thank God for letting me be here. For my great-grands, I have three great-grands, twin brothers, Noah and Bryson. And Noah is 1 minute older than his brother Bryson. And they are now in pre-K. And their beautiful sister, Maya, who is 1 year old, but she thinks she's just as big as her older brothers. So I just want them to know that great-grandma Marion just love them so much.
0: Well, Marion, God bless your heart. And if you're in Brooklyn and at CCC, you're at one of the best churches this side of heaven. I love Dr. Bernard. I love him. And the way that he teaches is so life-changing. I want you to give him my regards, okay? Make sure you give him my regards. And God bless you, dear. Keep listening. To you and your great-grands, the blessings of the Lord.

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1: Inspiration 1390 family, we get exactly what you need every Monday. It's a prayer and a prophecy Monday. There's a prayer, there's a prophecy, there's a lesson, there's a confession. Could not do it without the one and only Apostle Pastor Phil Tarver. What are we talking about today?
2: So yeah, today's lesson is really appropriate for our times. It's entitled Perfect Peace from a Perfect God. There's a lot going on, but God promises us perfect peace if we'll keep our minds stayed on Him. Everybody come back for the lesson. Stay tuned on 1390. It's going to be great.

0: Prayer and Prophecy Monday. Today's confession is I receive God's perfect peace.
1: 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This is Madonna.
2: God is releasing perfect peace over you and your entire life. We call it the Shalom Shalom. 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We stand in agreement with you in every area that you need on today in Jesus' precious name. Be encouraged. He's covering you in perfect peace. Amen.
1: Amen. 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

0: Welcome to a Prayer and Prophecy Monday on Inspiration 1390. It's Sonia with Apostle Pastor Phil Tarver. The lesson today is perfect peace from a perfect God, Isaiah 26:3. Is that right, Apostle?
1: That's right, Sonia. God promises to keep us in perfect peace as our mind is stayed on Him. I need everybody to call in this morning and make this confession on today. At least 13 people call in and say this right now. I receive God's perfect peace. He's going to bring peace to your home, your family, your ministry, every area of your life, on the job. Call in right now, 13 people, and make that confession and set the atmosphere. I receive God's perfect peace. Call in right now and make that confession.
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0: Good morning, Inspiration 1390 family. It's Sonia with Apostle Pastor Phil Tarver of the United Faith Center Ministries International. Every Monday, there's a word, there's a confession. Today's lesson is perfect peace from a perfect God. An apostle told us that today's confession is, I receive God's perfect peace. You can touch it. 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Or you can post there on our Facebook page, Inspiration 1390. Apostle, where do we take it from here?
1: Sonia, so glad about this lesson on today about God's perfect peace, especially apropos or appropriate for times like these when we see so much unrest in our communities. Isaiah 26:3 promises us God's perfect peace as our mind is stayed on him. In this second section, God makes us not only a promise of his presence, but also the promise of his provision. John 14:27 says this, Jesus leaves us with a promise. He says, peace I leave with you, my peace I give unto you, not as the world giveth, give I unto you. Let not your heart be troubled, and neither let it be afraid. In times like these, there's a reason at times it seems like to be afraid or be troubled, but Jesus gives us this promise in this text. Jesus is reassuring his disciples that no matter what happens, peace will always be their portion. Jesus promises to provide each and every one of them with peace in every situation. Today, family, you might be facing some challenges that you're dealing with that have come against your peace. It might be depression, an illness, financial challenges, family concerns, critical decisions, or even if it's bereavement, God promises you peace. He promises to provide you with the peace that passes all understanding. I need 13 people to call in right now because we're going to encourage one another on today across the length and breadth of our broadcast. We're going to encourage one another. I want you to call in and say right now, I receive God's perfect peace. Peace in your home, your family, every area of your life. Call in right now and make that confession. At least 13 people call in. And then also chime in on the social media platform to Facebook and Instagram and say that I receive God's perfect peace. Let's decree that. We're coming back, Sonia, part 3. Close us out. We're going to pray and encourage one another with the peace of God.
0: Yeah, perfect timing. Make sure you guys get in on this lesson and let us come back together and pray. On Inspiration 1390.
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0: 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Thanks for calling Inspiration 1390. You're on the Prayer and Prophecy line at Sonia with Apostle Phil. Are you ready for today's confession?
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0: exactly what you need every Monday. It's a prayer and a prophecy Monday. There's a prayer, there's a prophecy, there's a lesson, there's a confession. Could not do it without the one and only Apostle Pastor Phil Tarver. What are we talking about today?
1: So I guess today's lesson is really appropriate for our times. It's entitled Perfect Peace from a Perfect God. There's a lot going on, but God promises us perfect peace if we'll keep our minds stayed on Him. Everybody, come back for the lesson. Stay tuned on 1390. It's going to be great.

0: It is a Prayer and Prophecy Monday on Inspiration 1390, Music of Power and Praise. It's Sonia with Apostle Pastor Phil Tarver of the United Faith Center Ministries International. It's been a great lesson. You've been talking about the perfect peace from a perfect God. How would you define peace, and why is peace so important to us, Apostle?
1: Sonia, it really is. I would define it, first of all, as a position. Peace is a position in God's presence, his fullness of joy. Peace is also a promise. He's going to promise, we promise, rather, to keep us in perfect peace as our mind is stayed on him. And in this last portion, as we get ready to pray, peace is also God's promise of protection. Philippians 4:7 says this, and the peace of God, which passeth all understanding, shall keep in God our hearts and minds through Jesus Christ our Lord. Sonia, one of the benefits of the peace of God is the protection of God. He'll surround you and keep you and be with you. God promises to protect us when we remain in the position of peace. Now, if you get out of peace and get out of pocket, if you will, that protection kind of goes away. But if you stay in the position of peace, keeping your mind stayed on him, he'll keep you in that place of perfect peace. Sonia, one of the words for shalom as we get ready to, one of the words for peace is the Hebrew word shalom, which is shalom of God. And perfect peace is actually double peace. It's shalom, shalom. Mm-hmm. It's a double portion of the peace of God. Somebody ought to say that, shalom, shalom. Oh, shalom, shalom in my home. Shalom, shalom on the job. Mm-hmm. Shalom, shalom in our family. God makes us, especially in times like these, this promise that he's going to be with us and give us his perfect peace. Our mind is stayed on him. Let's pray. Father, we thank you for another beautiful Monday morning. Thank you for another Prayer and Prophecy gathering with our 1390 family. Thank you for Sonia allowing us to share, Father. And we pray right now divine peace over the people of God. We speak peace over our cities, over our state, our nation, the world, particularly the city of Chicago. Touch right now and release a blanket of peace over the city in the name of Jesus. Touch every home, every family. Look on those who are hurting, broken, and bereaved. Look on those who are ill and infirm. Touch those that are troubling their minds, hearts, and spirits. Lift them up right now. Breathe on them and give them your shalom, shalom, the peace of God that passes all understanding. Thank you, Father, for keeping us today and in the days to come. We trust you, and our minds are stayed on you. So we thank you for perfect peace. We bless you for these things in Jesus' name. Amen. And amen. Praise the Lord.
0: Thank you so much for such a powerful lesson. Apostle, can you invite us to your ministry?
1: Absolutely. Amen. We'd love to have our 1390 family join us at the United Faith Center Ministries International, located 150-30-15030 Dixie Highway in the beautiful city of Harvey, Illinois. 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And you can also worship with us online on our social media pages, Facebook and YouTube at United Faith Center Ministries International. Sonia, I believe somebody's going to be greatly encouraged today, knowing that they can put their trust in the Lord, and he promises to give them peace that passes all understanding. Thank you for letting me hang out with the family again on another Prayer and Prophecy Monday.
0: All right. You're always welcome. Make sure you follow us at Inspiration 1390. You can see today's lesson, the scripture, and also you can post that confession right there at Inspiration 1390. Be back here next Monday. Apostle Phil Tarver is always willing and ready to be with us. God bless.
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0: Good morning. Thanks for calling Inspiration 1390. It's Sonia with Apostle Phil Tarver. Today's confession is, I receive God's perfect peace. Can you say that?
1: Yes, yes. I receive God's perfect peace when my mind stayed on Him. My name is Olivia. I'm calling all the way from the Quad Cities. I listen to you guys every morning. And this morning, what's the hit? Thank you, Olivia.
2: Amen.
1: Amen.
2: As you receive it, God is releasing. It's not just regular peace; it's double peace. Shalom, shalom. It's perfect peace over your home, your family, and everything that concerns. Yeah. Be greatly encouraged in the peace of God today, in Jesus' name. Amen.
1: Amen. Amen. Thank you so much. Thank you so much, and I receive that in Jesus' name. Yes, yes, yes. Hallelujah. Thank you, Jesus. Thank you, Jesus.
0: Thank you, God.
1: Yes. Thank you. Yes.
2: Father, thank you for Olivia right now. We pray your shalom.

0: Shalom, shalom over her life, over her family, over her health, over everything that concerns her in the name of Jesus. Give her perfect peace as she keeps her mind stayed on you. Let her know that you will never leave her, nor will you forsake her. Be with her today and every day going forward. And we thank you for these things now. In Jesus' precious name. Amen.
1: And thank you. Amen.
0: Be encouraged,
1: my
0: sister.
1: Amen.
0: Thank
1: you.
2: Thanks,
1: Olivia. Thank you. Thank you. Yeah.
0: God bless.
1: God bless.

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0: Good morning. Thanks for calling Inspiration 1390. It's Sonia with Apostle Phil Tarver. Are you ready for today's confession?
1: Yes, I am.
0: All right. Go for it.
1: I receive God's perfect peace for me and my family and everything and everyone that's connected to me. In Jesus' name.
2: In Jesus' name. What's your name, sis?
1: Jackie Harris.
2: Jackie, well, blessings to you. Thanks for calling in this morning. And God is releasing the shalom, shalom, the perfect peace over you, your family, everybody you just named, and even more. Continue to stay in that peace, guard that peace, keep that peace in your heart, and God's going to keep his mind. As long as your mind is stayed on him, he'll keep you in the place of perfect peace. And we believe it so in Jesus' name. Amen.
1: Amen and amen. And so it is.
2: And so it is in Jesus' name. Have an amazing day.
1: You do likewise.

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1: And so are we. Feel the real spirit of inspiration. 1390. Guaranteed human.

0: in on me. Good morning. Thanks for calling Inspiration 1390. You're on the Prayer and Prophecy line. It's Sonia with Apostle Phil Tarver. Today's confession, I receive God's perfect peace. Can you say it?
1: I receive God's perfect peace.
2: All right, my brother. Good morning to you. Thank you so much for calling in this morning. What's your name?
1: My name is Howard Nealon.
2: Brother Howard, thanks for calling in the 1390 this morning and making that confession about the peace of God. His shalom, shalom is coming over you, over your family, over your body, health, finances, every area, in the name of Jesus. You receive God's peace and stay in that perfect peace today in Jesus' name. Amen, my brother. Amen.
1: Amen. Amen. God, I've been needed that this
2: thank you. Stay encouraged and stay in the peace of God in Jesus' name. Have an amazing day.
1: You too,
0: All right. God bless. Thank you.

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I need somebody to prophesy with your body language. Just say, what you say? God is leaning in my direction. Don't prophesy. I said he's leaning.

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0: Prayer and Prophecy Monday. Today's confession is I receive God's perfect peace.
1: Yes, I receive God's perfect peace. This is Madonna.
2: God is releasing perfect peace over you and your entire life. We call it the shalom shalom. It's the peace of God that passes all understanding. Cover every aspect and area of your life. We stand in agreement with you in every area that you need on today in Jesus' precious name. Be encouraged. He's covering you in perfect peace. Amen.
1: Amen. Amen.
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3: Faithful is he that called you, who also will do it. Shout hallelujah. You don't keep yourself. He keeps you. He's the one that saved you. He's the one that's delivering you. He is the one that will deliver you. And now this binding and loosing, you're going to see practice in the daily affairs of the church. Look at verse number 15. Moreover, if thy brother shall trespass against thee, go and tell him his fault between thee and him alone. And if he shall hear thee, thou hast gained thy brother. But if he will not hear thee, then take with thee one or two more, that in the mouth of two or three witnesses shall every word be established. Now, that's a very important point that we'll get to in a moment. And if he shall neglect to hear them, tell it unto who? I didn't hear you. The church. See, remember, we're talking about this is the authority of the church. But if he neglect to hear the church, let him be unto thee as a heathen man and a publican. Then here it is. Verse 18, verily I say unto you, whatsoever you shall bind on earth shall be bound in heaven, and whatsoever you shall loose on earth shall be loosed in heaven. And notice verse 19, again, he's repeating this now. I say unto you that if two of you shall agree on earth as touching, say anything. That's pretty global, isn't it? The scope of that is pretty astounding. Anything that they shall ask, that implies prayer, shall be done for them. How? By my Father, which is where? In heaven. Now, here it is again. For where two or three are gathered together, look at this, in my name, there am I in the midst of them. Shout hallelujah. I want to try to demystify rather some of the things that may be tied to this. He told Peter that I'm giving unto you the keys. The keys speak to it's symbolic. Obviously it's not a physical key, but it's symbolic of the spiritual divine authority, power. Binding means to prevent, to stop the adversary from being all over you. Say amen. Loosing is to get him off you, to loose his hold. We'll get more into the details of this as to what are some things that you need to prevent him from getting on you with. And loosing implies that you already are under his domination. So you want him off of you. Say amen if you got it. You want him to get off of you, to release you. Some people will try to suggest that this is something that's limited to the apostles and the disciples in that time. So there's no more need to this binding and loosing. Do you believe that there was a need for spiritual authority for the church then? Obviously, the answer is yes, because that's why it's there. But do you believe there's a need for spiritual authority for the church now? I believe so. And so if we just take a look at our own lives to make this applicable to where you and I are, I started thinking about my life and your lives because I am privileged to be able to counsel many of you. And in relationship to spiritual authority and physical things, meaning people, places, things, these are the things that we deal with on a daily basis. Let's consider how spiritual power worked in your life. So my first question to you, has God's spiritual power changed you? You are a physical person. According to the word of God, you are a spirit, you have a soul, and you live in a body. And according to Colossians chapter 1, verse 13, you were translated out of the kingdom of darkness into the kingdom of his dear son, or the one in which God loved. I need you to turn to 1 Thessalonians 5 and 23. I'm simply making the case of why the deliverance and the power to be made whole spiritually is needed just as much today as it was in the old days. I ask you to go to 1 Thessalonians. Sometimes what people can do is they can read the Bible and they can read commentaries and they believe the commentaries more than the Bible. In fact, the commentaries give you the clarity of what you think the Bible means when you don't think about it from your own individual lives. How many know God has delivered us, he's delivering us, and he will still deliver us? Shout hallelujah, because he's a deliverer. You don't need anybody else to tell you what you already know God has done for you. Say amen. Or worse yet, tell you what God can't do. Now that's a dangerous place to be. I told you to go to 1 Thessalonians chapter 5, verse number 23. Look what it says. And the very God of peace sanctify you wholly. Sanctify means to separate you unto God. And notice he says holy. That's not H-O-L-Y. It's W-H-O-L-L-Y. What is he talking about? Completely. Entirely. And if that's not clear, look what he says after it. And I pray God that your whole spirit and soul and body be kept blameless unto the coming of our Lord Jesus Christ. Let me ask you a question. Has Jesus Christ come yet? Then obviously the spiritual powers are needed for you to remain whole. Your mind, your body, your spirit. Shout hallelujah. And look who does it. Verse 24. Faithful is he that called you, who also will do it. Shout hallelujah. You don't keep yourself. He keeps you. He's the one that saved you. He's the one that's delivering you. He is the one that will deliver you. My next question is, did God's spiritual power change circumstances in your life? I'm talking about now. I'm talking about in your life now. How many can raise their hands and say yes to that? Yes to that. That God's power, spiritual power, literally changed circumstance. That's what the word of God says. If any man be in Christ, he's what? A new creation. That's 2 Corinthians chapter 5, verse 17. I'm trying to make the point that the spiritual deliverance that's necessary, that comes with the authority that comes from the keys that we're getting ready to delve in, are needed today. They were needed then. They're needed now. Think about how you're growing now. Remember how Galatians chapter 5, verse 22 talked about the fruit of the Spirit? And no, you are not all there, but you know there's been some changes now. You can see the fruit of the Spirit: love, joy, peace, patience, kindness, goodness, faithfulness, gentleness, and self-control. You're not all there in all of them, but you're there in some of them. And God is working on you. And God is showing how the changes are happening in you through others. You can see it. You can tell. How many have personally been delivered from sickness? Personally. Look at the hands that are going up. As you all know, my wife gave a powerful testimony in the women's ministry about how God personally healed her. I gave the testimony that God literally delivered me from a debt that I owe. I'm talking about a physical debt, financial debt, completely, totally. I would not have said that would ever even be possible because I caused the debt. And it seemed like it would be ludicrous to think God would just wipe it out since I'm the one that caused it. God is a deliverer. Did God's spiritual power protect you from some dangers that were unseen? Raise your hand if that's the case. I'm not just asking you to raise your hand. I'm asking you to raise your hand if that's true. That's all I'm asking. You don't have to raise your hand just because I'm asking. But the vast majority of you raised your hand where God actually delivered you from danger that was unseen. You didn't even know it was coming. So my question to you is, and here's one I don't want you to respond to because I don't want you to bust yourself out. A lot of the spiritual deliverance that I experienced and people that I know happened before they were even saved. How could that be? Can you just think about, I will ask some of y'all, I'm looking the other way. Can you think of something God did and saved you and or delivered you, because salvation means deliverance, before you were saved? Raise your hand. Look at this. Look at the hands going up. That God's hand was on your life before you even knew him. So my question, if he was over your life and delivered you before you were saved, what kind of blessings and favor does he want on your life now? He that spareth not his own son, this is what he says in the word of God, but delivered him up for us all, how will he not also with him freely give you, say it with me, all things? Who can lay a charge to God's elect? That's what you tell the devil when he comes against you. Who is it that can condemn? It's Jesus Christ who died. Moreover, is risen from the dead, who now makes intercession for you. Come on, give God the praise. Hallelujah. And so God wants a witness in this earth, saints of God, and you are that person. And look at some of the things that God wants your life to declare in this earth. I just gave you a sampling of some of them, four of them. He wants your life to know him personally. Jeremiah 29. You know the old scripture, but I want you to see a piece that maybe you didn't see. Turn to Jeremiah 29. For you know the piece of, I know the plans that I have for you, so on and so forth. But I want you to see another part. And look what it says. Verse 12. Are you there? Say amen. Then shall you call upon me, and you shall go and pray unto me, and I will hearken unto you. I am so glad that when I pray, God hears my prayers. I am so glad that when I call upon him, he shows me great and mighty works that I don't even know. And so it is with you. Look what he says. And you shall seek me, verse 13, and find me.
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0: There is power in the name of Jesus, not because it's just a name we say out of habit, not because it sounds good in church, but because that name represents authority, salvation, healing, peace, deliverance, protection, hope, and victory. The Bible says in Philippians that at the name of Jesus, every knee shall bow and that every tongue should confess that Jesus Christ is Lord. That means when you call on Jesus, you are calling on the one who has authority over what has authority over you. When you're afraid, call Jesus. When you're confused, call Jesus. When your family is under attack, call Jesus. When you don't know what else to pray, sometimes all you need to say is Jesus. That name means Savior, Redeemer, Healer, Waymaker, Peace in the middle of chaos. God, that just blessed me. And here's what I love. You don't have to have a perfect prayer. You don't have to know all the right words. There are moments when life hurts so bad that the only word you can get out is Jesus. And heaven understands exactly what you mean. There's power in the name of Jesus. This is your main man, Action Jackson. And I'm back like I've never been gone. You're rocking with the Brunch Bunch right here on Inspiration 1390. We got a day of hot topics, of course. You know, as always, I aim to send you back better than you came. Don't go nowhere. We have way more to share right here on Inspiration 1390.
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0: Jackson.
1: I'll tell you what's going on.
2: Yesterday, Mayor Brandon Johnson announced he's running for a second term, and he did it on the South Side at the DuSable Black History Museum. Now, Johnson launched his campaign in front of a big, energized crowd, a real who's who of Chicago progressive activists, and he came out swinging, saying this election is going to force voters to, and in his words, identify the difference between real progressives and posers. Now, the field is definitely crowded, which this is Illinois, Chicago politics. Of course, every campaign is going to have a crowded field. We've talked about it. Folks like Comptroller Susana Mendoza and Treasurer Maria Pappas are already in. And Johnson's bet is that he's got the progressive lane to himself at a time when everybody's talking about affordability, the cost of living, housing, groceries, all of it. So, Tamara, the mayor's in. Whatever side you're on, this is our city and our vote. What do you make of it?
0: Well, I was a little bit nervous about the fact that he hadn't announced, and it was like extremely delayed, right?
1: Yeah.
0: So, LaShawn was there. Yes.
1: Yeah, I saw that.
0: Danny Davis was there. Jason was there. Jason Irvin was there. So a lot of people are throwing some support behind the mayor, and you know, a lot of people that I support are throwing some support behind the mayor. So I think that maybe this is a good time to really, like, sit down, hone in on how we want Chicago to look, right?
1: Yes.
0: And what are some of the things that are not looking like how we want, particularly for me, my lane is childcare.
1: Right.
0: You know, and I'm looking at these empty seats in our facilities, and it's not unique to Premier. It's, like, literally across the board in
1: childcare. And why is that?
0: Because CPS is taking the 3 and 4 year olds, which historically, before, let's say 5-6 years ago, we didn't have that. So,
1: because they didn't have that program.
0: They didn't have the program, and it's, you know, you got tender age children going in these really large buildings, and so
1: that's interesting
0: with the expansion of universal pre-K. So those are some of the things, and then, you know, a lot of other community-based organizations are suffering because of certain things that the mayor can fix. And so this gives us an opportunity, particularly at election time, to say, here's how we need it to look. And are you going to be the right candidate to make it look like that? And it should be beneficial for everyone. You know, like, there shouldn't be a monopoly
1: right
0: that favors government, but there should be some favor to everybody that's in business.
1: So I've said before, you know, when you go in the voter's booth, you can't just vote your conscience. You have to vote the conscience of the people, your
0: exactly
1: family and friends. Who
0: exactly.
1: May. But it's funny that you said that because, of course, I'm proud to say that Maddox attends one of Tamara's premier schools, but I almost took him out to send him to school with MJ because I was like, well, maybe they'll be in the same, they can go to the same building.
0: Mm-hmm.
1: I don't got to do all these different drop-offs. And then I'm like, nah, that ain't happening. Maddie's going to stay over here where they can deal with him, where I got support. And plus, the day is a little bit longer.
0: No, it's not a little bit longer. It's a lot longer.
1: A lot of it, yeah.
0: So we're 12 and a half hours. And that's because parents do not have the same schedule that a district school has.
1: Right.
0: Their work schedule is much different. So then you don't have to piece together before care, after care, those kinds of things. Now, I understand that. Not last year, but before the mayor came in, our new mayor, Johnson, came into office, that they were extended, they being CPS, were extending that so that they could match what childcare industry is doing.
1: I don't think they did.
0: Well, they did, and then they rescinded it because it's a difficult situation. You know, 12 and a half hours of anything is a lot.
1: It's a lot, especially with some of these toddlers. And I know mine is one of them.
0: Toddlers, infants, it doesn't matter. But see, the thing is that we have historically been in that lane.
1: Right.
0: You know, and it didn't need fixing.
1: So I think it's more, and of course, this is not Mayor Johnson's doing.
0: No.
1: But I think on that end, because hearing you say that and knowing where I was at one point. But
0: just in the not so distant past.
1: Right. Right. About 2 months ago, I was like, well, if I take Maddox out, then I have to deal, you know, MJ gets out at 3:30, then Maddie, I got them both at 3:30, and then now
0: you got to adjust your day.
1: I got to adjust my day, and then on Wednesday, they got early dismissals, and it's just like, no. I'm going to leave Maddox where he needs to be, in a great school, child care facility that...
0: And he's thriving.
1: That can help him thrive and that can help me, because the elementary school is not going to help potty train the kid. Mm-hmm. They want him potty trained before he got there. But the child care center and Miss Tanya, shout out to Miss Tanya. That's my girl. She even said this morning, I said, Maddox is doing very well potty training with his potty training. And he's excited, but it wasn't me.
0: Well, let me explain something to you about preschool. We want your kids potty trained worse than you want your kids potty trained, because changing diapers interrupts the whole group activities because you have to attend to it. So you're talking about at a minimum 4 times a day, because the goal in preschool is to make sure that we send children home that do not have diaper rashes or irritated skin. Because they haven't been changed properly, right? So now and again you miss the mark, but that is not the norm.
1: Right.
0: So those are really important questions. I mean, really important facts that you brought up about the differential between certain things that go on in in preschool that don't go on in the district school. But that's not just the issue, right? So that's why I say this is a prime time to get your voices heard about how you want your industries to look.
1: Yeah. So, you know, it's a crowded race, as I aforementioned. We need to forget labels and what has to get fixed for our communities in the next 4 years. That's what you need to think about. Real progressives, he said, real progressives and posers. Those are strong words to open with, right? And I heard, because, of course, I was getting text messages with real-time updates. Like, he was taking shots at some of the billionaires, the billionaire governors who are funding other candidates. And in my opinion, Mayor Johnson has been a very progressive mayor, right?
0: He is very progressive. His whole stance has been very progressive. I definitely give you that. And I think that once you get your feet wet in your first term, you understand all the mistakes and gaps that you have to bridge in your second term. But one of the things I definitely have to shout out the mayor for is he has been unapologetically Black.
1: That is
0: and
1: the best
0: that
1: thing.
0: That has not been the situation with any of our previous elected officials in that seat, with the exception of Harold Washington.
1: Right.
0: And that doesn't mean that he's anti anything non-Black. It's just that because we have not had elected officials that have really been pushing the Black agenda, he is doing that. So I definitely love that. And now you'll say, many will say, Tamir, that's racist. No, it's not racist, because it's factual.
1: Yeah.
0: And when you have people that are disproportionately impacted negatively for so long, there has to be somebody, some leader that says, you know what, enough.
1: Yeah.
0: And he has been that. He's been that leader.
1: I've reached out to have the mayor, and of course we're inviting all of the candidates on soon.
0: Absolutely. Right,
1: this month, so that they can all share their platform. Because before you know it, February will be here.
0: And February's in the morning.
1: Yeah, right. The way my year has been going, I may wake up tomorrow in this February.
0: This is true.
1: You know, we just have to pay attention to the candidates, vote your conscience, and see who's speaking to the issues that will impact you the most. Because
0: I think some of the things that are really going to be challenging for the mayor, and he's going to really have to address that, is the CPS gap, budget gap, and also the pension fund. So those are two of the biggest issues that he really has got to have a plan that webs out what is the fix. He didn't make it. He didn't cause it. But people are going to be looking to him in this vote, who you're going to give it to, because there's so many people in the race. That means you have so many choices. And so I think that each one of the candidates, when they come, those are the issues that we really need to prioritize.
1: Well, he did say live and in color that he has made some mistakes. He understands that, and he is working to fix his mistakes. And so however you feel, like I said, get registered, get ready, because February will be here before you know it. So we're going to have some fun. Let's have some fun, because you know what, Tammy? The Bears did something Sunday that nobody saw coming. Listen, I am grateful. I'm grateful to be back in this seat and smiling.
0: Good.
1: I am grateful.
0: You should be, because after what the ordeal that you went through, it could have gone all kinds of sideways.
1: And you know what? We'll talk about it.
0: Yep.
1: And we'll talk about why I'm so grateful.
0: And you know what? Gratitude is one of the premier prime bases of our show. Let's go with gratitude, y'all. Let's do it. It's Inspiration 1390.

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5: Well, today is another Money Monday Brunch Bunch Inspiration 1390 segment. And AJ, today we are blessed with a real one. Like, literally, you know, it's always our aim to send you back better than you came. 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That's La Heap will be helping you pay your heating bills this winter. Now, that might not sound so bad right now because it's still hot outside. 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So up to $2,000. So apply starting October the 1st if you're a senior, disabled, or you have some little ones. That means you, Marcel.
7: Yeah.
5: HelpIllinoisFamilies.com. Just like I said it, I'm going to say it again. HelpIllinoisFamilies.com. Or you can call CETA here in Cook County. Don't leave that money on the table, y'all, and tell an elder who needs it. We talked about the mayor's race. We celebrated our Bears and those 59 points. Well, we were going to talk about it.
7: We're going to talk about it.
5: And in the raw, and we held each other close and remembered our loved ones at the first half of the show. Well, here's my parting word in this segment. Take care of your money, y'all.
7: Yes.
5: You cannot let your life outlive your money. Actually, they should be congruent. But you also, if you want to leave your relative something, a little something, then maybe it should outlast your life. So take care of that. Make that a priority. And don't forget to laugh this week. So if you are grieving, which we talked about earlier, and you are like in a dismal place, in an abyss, understand well that it is the natural order of things. We might not always understand it. However, it does not mean that we cannot continue to stay focused on what the matters are that life will throw at you.
7: Yeah.
5: Now, life will throw at you bills, right? And there's nothing that can impact compound grief more clearly
7: than bills
5: on top of your grief. So take care of those bills so that you can have time to grieve and not worry about if you're grieving in the dark.
7: I'm with you when you're right. So speaking of in the dark, listen, I just had to pay a light bill this morning.
5: Yes. And you know what I noticed? The light bill is really going up exponentially. Like, all my centers, the light bill was like different than normally. I know that we running air conditioners, so you can always expect them to be a lot higher, a little higher, but now it's a lot higher. And you know, in Jamaica is the fourth highest energy cost in the world.
7: Are you serious?
5: So, like, when you have, if let's say you have an Airbnb or you just go there, when you have, you're in a hotel or something and they're running that air all day and all night for you, or you just decide to run it all day and all night for you, they're talking about you.
7: Is that why they give the little, what are those mini AC splits? Mini split units instead of?
5: Well, the mini splits, they pull more energy, actually.
7: Do they?
5: But what happens with the mini splits is where you benefit from that is that you can tailor the temperature.
7: Oh, and if you're not like Central, just running it in every room.
5: Exactly.
7: If nobody in the room, the mini split not on.
5: Exactly.
7: I got you.
5: But I said that to say that it looks like the United States is trying to catch up with Jamaica as being number four or five, not six or seven.
7: I didn't think of that, but my office rent, I mean, not rent, Lord Jesus, my office light bill this morning was actually higher than I've ever seen.
5: Well,
7: it.
5: See, that means you haven't been listening to me because I have explained to you guys, not just on Money Monday, but on Tell Me Something Good Tuesdays, and that's over the last 10 years. Years that you got to check your money every day. Now, that doesn't just mean check what's coming in. Mm-hmm. You also need to grid what's going out. Yeah. If you have any kind of financial tool that when you're writing checks and it automatically tallies that for you, then that's fine. But if you don't, utilize your Word or your
7: Excel.
5: Exactly. Or your numbers if you are a
7: iPhone user.
5: Exactly. So always put that in so you can see how much you're spending with these companies, because you can also chart when you have increases. Because if you're doing it in silos, what do I mean by that, in silos? If you're just paying bills as they come, you don't have a comparative analysis platform in order to see what and how much it is increasing or decreasing, right?
7: Yeah.
5: And also, you also have a bargaining tool with these companies. Well, I spent $10,000 with you last year. I can take this money to NICOR if that's an option in your area, or we can negotiate another situation. Now, what I've noticed also on our credit monitoring platforms is they have a feature, and this is with Credit Check Total, which gives you three different options of how you can check all three different bureaus. But they now have a feature that they will negotiate your bills down if you let them.
7: That is a cool feature.
5: It's a cool feature. And that means that all you have to do is press that button and then you upload that bill.
7: And they will.
5: Actually, in reverse order, upload that bill. They will then negotiate what the best price is based on how much money you're spending. And they already have that because they see it in your credit profile if you've uploaded that as a bill to for them to monitor, right? And why that is important and why that is beneficial to you is because it can boost your credit. Because you're paying it. And so I've always encouraged people to make sure that they put on auto pay the basic minimum balance due, because that way you'll never go 30 days behind. You may not pay what you want to pay, but you'll never go 30 days behind and your credit won't be impacted negatively because of it.
7: Yeah. Because you never know what will happen to you where you miss a payment because you're not on auto pay. And now you got late payments for a month on your credit and you had 750 credit score.
5: I'm so glad you said that, because prior to my mother being hospitalized, I want to say a month and a half prior to her being hospitalized, we put all of her bills on auto pay. Still to this day, she's deceased now. And so still to this day, her bills are on auto pay. So her house is still functioning.
7: Right.
5: And so that is a benefit. And now some of the creditors I've had to say, well, she's passed away now, so what are we going to, that's also a negotiation.
7: Oh, yeah.
5: Are we going to stick with you even though that was a choice of your beloved person? Now you have the choice.
7: Right.
5: Should I stick with you or should I negotiate it so it's palatable for me, and or should I seek other options that are out there?
7: Yeah. I'm going to do a whole show. We're going to do a whole show on grief and how to manage it, how to operate through it, because you know what? You never know when it's going to hit you. You never know when somebody's going to die, you know, unless the doctor said you got 48 hours, then you know. But other than that, and sometimes, and for me, I can honestly say, when Valencia was very sick and it was taking a turn for the worse, my mind was only on trying to figure out, because at this point, I had the boys and I didn't know how to have the boys by myself. And so I fell behind on a couple of bills. And it wasn't falling behind. It was like, I'm paying it, but I forgot the due date, and then I paid it the next day. But now it affected my credit score versus me having all that on auto pay like I should have.
5: Exactly.
7: And so if my mind was gone, at least the bills were being paid.
5: And see, that's why Money Monday is so important, that you need to really listen with an acute ear so that you can go ahead and take those tips and put them into real-time action so that they benefit you. And don't just keep those for you. Share it with your network, too, because one of the things that I love about Chicago is we have a very close-knit Black wealth network, right? And we need to start sharing those tips. We had a CCAU meeting and we started talking about things that were specific to the industry that some of the people didn't know. And so those are the things that you share, not just with your industry, because business has a basic byline. And it's all business, right? But I'm glad you said that, because I want to switch lanes for a second.
7: Oh, where's Adam to do it with you? So loud. Grief comes in more than one way.
5: Let's it go. Does, but I want to go back to grief, because there's a misnomer that says that grief comes, death comes in threes. Well, I'm over my quotient right now.
7: Oh, Lord, I don't want.
5: Literally, one of my very best friends passed away yesterday. Day before yesterday. Ruthie, you know Ruthie.
7: Yeah.
5: Gone.
7: Wait, what?
5: An asthma attack that she called. She called the paramedics. The paramedics came in 10 minutes.
7: She got
5: asthma. She did not always have asthma. She developed asthma in a place that she was living that had mold. I want you guys to be extremely careful, because you may think mold is harmless, but in extended exposure to mold can be extremely harmful, and you may not know how to correlate it to the mold, right? So she called. They came in 10 minutes. She couldn't answer the door. She didn't answer the door, and they said, and of course, you know, we got cameras everywhere, right? So they said, well, should we breach the door? And the other paramedic said, no, let's just go.
7: Are you serious?
5: Yeah, those are things you don't kid about.
7: And that is nuts.
5: And then the next day, her son sent someone to go and see about her, and she had passed away. So that's a travesty, because I don't know. I know it's God's plan, but had they breached the door, you don't know what state she could have been in. She could have recovered, right?
7: Right.
5: And Ruthie is one of the most beautiful.
7: Yes.
5: Not just outside, but also inside spirited people that you've ever want to meet. Literally, she was at my mom's services, and I was super excited to see her. So my prayers go out to her family, and of course her friend base is really keeping her lifted. Now, one thing for sure, two things for certain, I know where Ruthie is, because you didn't have a conversation with her without her talking about and lifting up the Lord.
7: Yeah, she was an amazing. I am so sorry to hear that. I don't believe in the, you know, death come in threes.
5: Clearly not.
7: I don't believe in that.
5: That
7: but,
5: might have been used yesteryear.
7: Yeah,
5: yesteryear.
7: Lord Jesus. I'm like, Lord, don't you take nobody else. My prayer is, look, and I had to pray daily. I wake up and pray, and I say, Lord, before I call Otis, please let him still be here, because I don't want no smoke.
5: What you least expect? Like, you wouldn't think, Ruthie. She looked like the picture of health. She's gorgeous, like... you just never know. So I'm saying this to say that while we give out resources, we also give out tips. If you have even the slightest bit of mold, mold remediation is quick, it's simple, but if it's deferred, it can be have devastating long-lasting
7: effects.
5: Negative effects. Yes.
7: Well, we're praying for Ruthie's family, her kids,
5: her grandkids,
7: and everybody that loved her. She had a daughter too, right?
5: Two boys.
7: Wow. Well,
5: she had nine grandchildren, so you might have thought that were her grandchildren, because Ruthie looked so young, and you wouldn't think she was a grandmother, but she was actually one of the best grandmothers I know.
7: Oh, man. Well, there used to be a personality on this station who used to say, you can be here today and gone today.
5: Yep.
7: And because most people say here today and gone tomorrow, but it's literally you can be here today and gone today. So you have to live not each day, but every moment like it's your last and enjoy it.
5: Absolutely. And it could have been us, right?
7: It could have been us.
5: But thank God we are still here. And hopefully we'll be here tomorrow. But Kirk Franklin said it best. Could have been me. Y'all, it's Inspiration 1390, The Brunch Bunch.

0: You rocking with the Brunch Bunch right here on Inspiration 1390. It's your main man, Action Jackson, and I'm posted with my girl.
1: It's your girl, Tamara Fair, on the air. And you know what? I am. What about those Bears?
0: Well, those Bears.
1: I want to talk about it.
0: Listen, bear down Chicago, because our Bears opened the season Sunday and did not come to play around, Nollier. Final score, 59, Carolina Panthers 37. 59 points. When's the last time we saw the Bears hang 59 on anybody?
1: That's a whooping.
0: That's a whooping. Now, I'm not going to lie to you. The defense gave up 37 points. So we got some work to do on that side of the ball. But, and you know, when there's a but, it cancels out everything I said before that. But 59 points in a season opener, that'll make your whole Sunday. It's a new season. And in my Jesse Jackson voice, hope is alive on the lakefront. I know. We say it every year, but let a brother dream. After a 59-point opener, we're going to celebrate and not hate. And we're going to see if this is the start of something special or if the Bears are going to bear down our hearts again like they've done.
1: Well, you know what? For those of you who are listening and do not tune in on our socials, you don't know that there's a whole studio conversation about and led by Nollier.
0: Yeah.
1: That, well, what about those 50 points they gave back? We don't want to care about that.
0: We don't care about the 37 points they gave
1: 37,
0: back.
1: 37, 50, whatever.
0: They won.
1: Now,
0: 59 points. Tamara, are you feeling good about the Bears?
1: Well, I don't really feel good or bad about the Bears, but I do love the fact that Chicago is winning.
0: That's it. We're winning on every front right now. Mm-hmm. You know what? Crime is down. Bears points up. Right. I can't get nobody to help me.
1: Amen.
0: So
1: amen,
0: let
1: amen.
0: The haters hate and let the celebrators celebrate.
1: That's right. That's right. I love that. You know what? I didn't even notice if the streets were like getting a lot of love.
0: No, they ain't go up like that. But shout out to Mojo Brooks, comedian Mojo Brooks. I got to see him in concert this past weekend, and he put a video up, and he was talking about haters hating too. He like 59 points. He had his Bears paraphernalia on and chains and glasses.
1: You know what I just thought about?
0: What?
1: Nollier probably a Packers fan.
0: Probably. He a cheesehead. Oh, you know what? I can see him as a cheesehead. But listen, before we get out of here, I did want to share, because Tamara kind of aforementioned, and the song said it could have been me. Last week, I was not here because it was one of the hardest weeks of my grief journey thus far. I'm praying that it does not get harder than last week. And somebody asked me, so I was reaching out, but I just wanted you to know I'm praying. I said, my head was in the sand, literally in the sand. It was like I couldn't even think, see straight. And my mind just kept taking me to places that I've never been, you know, telling me that I wasn't going to be this. I'm not going to be a great father. I should just let my kids go live with my parents. How you going to do this? And I'm like, huh? And I testified about it at church yesterday because I put a post on Facebook because I was talking to Charmaine because she was going to come kick my door in if I didn't answer. She texted me like, you better answer because I'm just checking. And so I answered and I said, Charmaine, I'm just going through the last 4 years of my life. And I'm like, God, why me? You know, and then I'm like, but then I told myself, why not me? And so she said, Marcel, I've been thinking about that. She said, you have so many layers that need healing, and this is going to be a journey, but you got to heal each individual layer. And I'm like, well, because I've been getting texts like, oh, we're not friends no more. You used to be my friend. Why? And I'm like, can you leave me alone? If I'm not answering, don't say we're not friends. Just say I'm praying for you, thinking about you.
1: Yeah.
0: And so I put a Facebook post up that, I want to say it's going viral. It ain't going viral, but I've gotten a lot of hits and support. And Tamara posted it and sent me a text that was kind of funny. But I just kind of.
1: What did I say?
0: You posted very nice.
1: Oh.
0: You sent a nice comment. And reading the comments, I was glad I put it up because every time I read somebody's nice comment, it made me feel so much better.
1: That's good.
0: And the encouragement and the prayers. But then you text me like, get some bullets. No, you said get a pistol.
1: That was a nice thing.
0: It made me laugh. I'm like, I had a pistol for 5 years. I just ain't got no bullets.
1: Then you don't have a pistol. You know what? You have a relic. You got some.
0: I'm on pistol whip on my own.
1: But so let's talk about exactly what happened for those people who are not necessarily on social media and don't understand the gravity of this situation, because you think somebody like you, like you're a big guy. When I say a big guy, you're tall, and people will look at you and they think, oh, okay.
0: I'm going to say big guy. I lost a little weight.
1: You lost a lot of weight. You're very tall, and that usually that's ominous and is a deterrent for would-be robbers. However, Chicago has
0: a problem.
1: A problem.
0: A youth problem. So last Thursday, And that caused my kind of spiral to start, because that's when it hit me, like, not something else. So I was at the gas station by Rush Hospital, and it was about 10:30 at night, and I had Otis with me. And I'm just drained, like, mentally, physically, but I was tired.
1: So you didn't have your head on a swivel.
0: And I didn't have my head on a swivel. And the gas station was lit. When I say,
1: is that on Holman?
0: No, right on. Oh, no, I wasn't going. That's why I got off on Ashland in the medical district, because I figured, if I'm gonna run out of gas, I'm gonna get gas here, not on Independence. You know, I probably would have been safe on Independence.
1: Nope, you wouldn't have been. I mean, you wouldn't have been.
0: No, they're my people. They probably would have knew me.
1: They was my people too. They didn't stop them from busting out my hood of my car.
0: But I got off the expressway. I paid for my gas, and I'm walking back, and I'm kind of not looking around, and I'm just kind of slowly walking, and I see the car pull up, but I'm just assuming they're pulling up to get gas, and these two young brothers jumped out the car with the biggest guns I've ever seen in my life, with ski masks on, and said, "Give me all your money or we're going to kill you."
1: And that's easy. I ain't got none.
0: And I said, but you know, my first response was, "Is this a joke?"
1: No.
0: Because I didn't, in my mind, I was like, is this a joke? And that's when they said, "You think we're a joke? We will kill you." And I just lift my hands and I said, "Oh God." And I said, "Take whatever you want." They said, "Give me all your gas." I said, "Listen, guys."
1: All your gas?
0: Cash.
1: Okay.
0: I said, "Listen, guys, nobody carries cash anymore."
1: Nobody.
0: And I still had my hands lifted in there. And they
1: what
0: had.
1: Rock have you been under, Robert?
0: I know. I said,
1: "Give me your credit cards or something."
0: So they said, "Give me your card.
1: Cash at me some money."
0: "Give me your card out your hand." And then they went in my pockets. Then they took my jewelry off. And they didn't take all my jewelry. I said, "Hello, there's something left." But nevertheless, then they said, "Give me the phone." And I'm like, "Please don't take my phone," because my first thought was these 10,000 pictures I got, some that may have not been backed up, and now having to start all that over. And I'm just
1: those
0: like,
1: are your memories that keep memory. You sane.
0: So I was like, "Please," they said, "Give us the phone or we're going to kill you."
1: Everything was, "We going to
0: kill
1: you."
0: It was everything, "We're going to kill you." So my life at that moment, I'm just like, "God, if you get me out of this, I promise." And so they took the phone, but then I heard the driver say, "We don't want the phone. Throw it out. They going to be able to track us." And so they threw the phone out right in front of me. Now, if they were smart, they should have drove down the street or something so I couldn't get it. Because all I did was cut off all the cars they took. And they so slow. My phone is my wallet. So that was another reason why I wanted to keep the phone. So I'm
1: it's
0: like,
1: not
0: you
1: a
0: know,
1: good idea.
0: And
1: you still got the wallet.
0: Well, they would have went in my pocket, though, and took the wallet out. So this was better because they didn't take it. But nevertheless,
1: that's why you need an MJ.
0: It was because Otis was in the car and didn't
1: Otis
0: see
1: is not
0: nothing.
1: An MJ.
0: He didn't see Otis. I got in the car and I said, "Otis, I just
1: Otis
0: got
1: is 93
0: robbed."
1: Years old. What do you want?
0: A
1: Otis
0: thousand.
1: To?
0: I said, "Otis, I just got robbed." He said, "Are you serious?" I said, "Do it look like I will play about getting robbed?" He so jumped Otis out the car, talking about where they at. I said, as the young people say, I said, "Don't pee me off." So at this point, I can't do nothing but smile and laugh because he was like,
1: "You had your life."
0: I said, "I said they took." He said, "What they take?" I said, "They didn't take my life."
1: That's
0: I
1: right.
0: I said, "And you know what? I can get home to my kids."
1: That's right.
0: I said, because it would have been a travesty if they would have lost
1: Hallelujah.
0: Their father tonight.
1: Amen.
0: So I just was like in a funk because I'm like, dang. And I did get up the next morning because I had to go downtown take care of some business that was very important. I got up, my oldest was like, "You getting up? You smiling? You done been through so much trauma."
1: Up,
0: I'm like, "I just thank God I'm getting
1: I'm
0: up."
1: Getting
0: I said, because I could have been down.
1: It could have been all kinds of other ways. So does the gas station have footage?
0: The police came immediately. I went to the counter because there was a guy there, and I was just like, "Excuse me, ma'am. I just want you to know. I don't know if you just saw I got robbed." She said, "I didn't see it." I'm like,
1: do they have footage?
0: Ain't nobody looking. She said they didn't have cameras.
1: Okay, but you know what? On
0: the
1: that's
0: police
1: a big,
0: came.
1: Busy yeah. corner, so the police will have cameras. And so I'm putting you robbers on notice. Now, Marcel is a man of God, as am I, but I wear my God a little different. I'm coming.
0: Because I tell Tanya this morning, I said, Tamara talked about get you some bullets. And I'm like, they was young. I don't want to kill them. Tanya said, "Baby, bye."
1: Like my cousin Gina said, when we had some people in the backyard at Peel Hill, I was like, "No, they're young. We're going to give them a chance." She was like, "They're criminals. Send them to jail." They went to jail.
0: Yeah, I'm with her when she's right. Well, you know what?
1: But you know what? You got so much to be grateful for. And when you're looking at the list of things that you're depressed, despondent, and down about, also compare it to the list of gratitude elements in your life, because I promise you, by and large, that list is longer than the one.
0: Your good days outweigh your bad days. Well, you know what? We are out of time, but we're never out of content.
1: Yeah, you know what? You got all the content. I'm sorry. I don't want you to get any more content, okay?
0: Me either. At this point, I'm going to pay you the reality TV show to film me. They ain't even got to pay me. I'm going to just let them on.
1: Well, you know what? This is a hallelujah moment, and I want you to turn to your neighbor in Marcel's honor and say hallelujah, because it definitely could have been a different way. Hallelujah.
0: Hallelujah. It could have been a different way.
1: That's right. We always want to encourage you to keep Love 24 alive. Tell someone that you don't know, a perfect stranger, that you love them, and show someone that you do know how much you love them. Lead with love. Land on love. Marcel, I love you.
0: Tamara Fair on the air, I love you.
1: Believers, we love you.
0: Baby Eminem, we love you too.
1: Modi, you still my shero. Y'all, stay optimistic.

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my friend, Pastor Marvin Winans, was here right now, you know what he would say? 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

0: Danny Lewis, One Voice, God did it right here on the Willie Mo Jr. Show.
1: Yeah, he did.
0: Indeed. Family, we are back from an amazing weekend.
1: Mm-hmm.
0: Shout out to everybody who enjoyed themselves this weekend. I spent some time with my second to oldest son at his college. Shout out to Kennesaw State University. Love what God is doing over there. First time going to a football game. Let me just say this. KSU is definitely not a HBCU, but definitely an HBCU.
1: Not as adorable.
0: It's not, but it is. It is. It was,
1: you don't have to explain that. Is it not, but it is?
0: So I don't think they're funded like an HBCU, but I've seen so many beautiful African-American children
1: okay.
0: in bulk. And I was

0: In our economy, the headlines are everywhere. So whether it's inflation, interest rates, the feds, the job uncertainty, you know, sometimes all the economic news leaves people wondering and worried, like, okay, but what am I actually supposed to do with my money? Here to make sure that we have all the tools that we need to make sure that we make the right decisions around our kitchen table, meaning with our family. Our money expert, Janai Thornton, is here with money moves that we should be making right now. Janai, let's start with the big picture. With everything happening in the economy right now, what should the average family actually be paying attention to?
1: Let's focus on what directly affects your household. For example, income stability, that's that money coming in, monthly cash flow, what's coming in versus what's going out, your debt costs, keeping that under as much control as possible, and then any major expense that you have coming up. We want to make sure that we have an idea of what's getting ready to happen.

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24:18, a just man falleth 7 times, but rises back up again. Now what makes him just? We in the church would call him wicked. If he falls 7 times, 1 time we can understand, twice maybe, but 7 times. Well, what makes him just from the Bible standpoint is that he has enough sense to realize that he can get back up. And not only just get back up, but get back in line. No matter where you've fallen from, no matter what you've done, no matter how many times you've done it, it's not too late. He is so much in love with you that his mercy endures. His mercy is everlasting. It's not too late. No matter what you've done, no matter where you've been, God is still faithful and he's still just, even when we're unfaithful and when we're not just. He's so faithful and just to forgive you of every single solitary sin.

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